0: Go shoot top 24-13. Huskers up winning the first 25-12.
1: It's so important that we can rely on Taraya Sigler on that right pin in rotation one when she has to swing over there. She's very comfortable. Bergen can set her, and she can terminate.
2: Taraya sails it to the back middle. Pass by Libero, not very good. Pulls her setter off. Fed to the back row. Mina Sanajevic.
0: Nice pancake. Bring up the spatula. Bergen Riley.
2: Tip shot left. Blocked back again. Nebraska again. Taraya. No, it's Harper Murray. Swings cross court. Harper hits the deck. I think she's okay. Dug by New Mexico. Big swing off the block. There's Olivia. Beautiful dig. Right side swing. Virginia, no. And then, after a great dig, no one wants to play the second ball for New Mexico. The right side was lining up to attack, and there was no setter over there. So that ball just dropped. Point, Big Red, 25-12, 25-13. That set point brought to you by Hy-Vee, proud sponsor of the basketball volleyball. Hy-Vee, where there's a helpful smile in every aisle. The teams head for the locker rooms. Huskers up to Love, handily over New Mexico on the Huskers Radio Network.
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14: 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Now time for a scoreboard update brought to you by the Nebraska Lottery. The Nebraska Lottery announces Powerball X's and O's. It's a new game where you pick 8 NFL team logos. The starting jackpot is $1 million with drawings every Sunday. Top prize odds, 1 in 10 million. Nebraska took the first set with a score of 25-12 and then closed out the second set 25-13 over New Mexico. Now time for our scoreboard update. First, we'll look at the other Nebraska sport in action right now. Nebraska soccer is hosting Indiana. Still no score, 24 minutes into that one. Now for other Big Ten volleyball scores. Iowa's hosting Southern Illinois. They're tied at a set apiece in set.

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7: Mostly clear and comfortable through your Thursday evening here in Lincoln. Look for 10 o'clock temperatures to cool back to the lower 70s. Lows tonight will be into the mid-60s with increasing south winds. Look for warm, breezy, and humid weather to return to the area on Friday with highs in the upper 80s. It feels like temperatures into the 90s. We'll see a chance for scattered thunderstorms into Friday evening and Friday night with some severe storms possible. From the 10-11 Severe Weather Center, I'm meteorologist Bill Rentschler.

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14: Mostly clear and comfortable through your Thursday evening here in Lincoln. Look for 10 o'clock temperatures to cool back to the lower 70s. Lows tonight will be into the mid-60s with increasing south winds. Look for warm, breezy, and humid weather to return to the area on Friday with highs in the upper 80s. It feels like temperatures into the 90s. We'll see a chance for scattered thunderstorms into Friday evening and Friday night with some severe storms possible. From the 10-11 Severe Weather Center, I'm meteorologist Bill Rentschler.

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2: Mostly clear skies for your Thursday night into Friday morning, and temperatures will be a little bit milder, 65 the overnight low. For your Friday, mostly to partly sunny skies, breezy and more humid. High temperature right around 89 degrees. We will have a south wind occasionally gusting to around 30 miles per hour. There will be a chance for a few isolated thunderstorms Friday evening and Friday night. From the Tel Evans Severe Weather Center, I'm Chief Meteorologist Brett Anderson.

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2: Mostly clear skies for your Thursday night into Friday morning, and temperatures will be a little bit milder, 65 the overnight low. For your Friday, mostly to partly sunny skies, breezy and more humid. High temperature right around 89 degrees. We will have a south wind occasionally gusting to around 30 miles per hour. There will be a chance for a few isolated thunderstorms Friday evening and Friday night. From the 10-11 Severe Weather Center, I'm Chief Meteorologist Brent Anderson.

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2: Mostly clear skies for your Thursday night into Friday morning, and temperatures will be a little bit milder, 65 the overnight low. For your Friday, mostly to partly sunny skies, breezy and more humid. High temperature right around 89 degrees. We will have a south wind occasionally gusting to around 30 miles per hour. There will be a chance for a few isolated thunderstorms Friday evening and Friday night. From the 10-11 Severe Weather Center, I'm Chief Meteorologist Fred Anderson.

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2: Mostly clear skies for your Thursday night into Friday morning, and temperatures will be a little bit milder, 65 the overnight low. For your Friday, mostly to partly sunny skies, breezy and more humid. High temperature right around 89 degrees. We will have a south wind occasionally gusting to around 30 miles per hour. There will be a chance for a few isolated thunderstorms Friday evening and Friday night. From the 10-11 Severe Weather Center, I'm Chief Meteorologist Brent Anderson.

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2: Mostly clear skies for your Thursday night into Friday morning, and temperatures will be a little bit milder, 65 the overnight low. For your Friday, mostly to partly sunny skies, breezy and more humid. High temperature right around 89 degrees. We will have a south wind occasionally gusting to around 30 miles per hour. There will be a chance for a few isolated thunderstorms Friday evening and Friday night. From the Tel Evans Severe Weather Center, I'm Chief Meteorologist Brent Anderson.

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3: Mostly clear skies for your Thursday night into Friday morning, and temperatures will be a little bit milder, 65 the overnight low. For your Friday, mostly to partly sunny skies, breezy and more humid. High temperature right around 89 degrees. We will have a south wind occasionally gusting to around 30 miles per hour. There will be a chance for a few isolated thunderstorms Friday evening and Friday night. From the 10-11 Severe Weather Center, I'm Chief Meteorologist Brent Anderson.

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2: This is the John Henry Plumbing, Heating, Air, and Electrical Forecast.
3: Mostly sunny to partly cloudy and becoming breezy this morning with the temperature rising into low 80s by noon. This afternoon, partly cloudy, warm and breezy, high in the upper 80s. Tonight, partly to mostly cloudy with Aiden Rector.

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1: Good morning and happy Friday. We're sitting at 66 right now with a high of 86 expected today. Tomorrow it's going to be gorgeous, 77. That is perfect weather for a tailgate and for a game.
2: Yeah, we're going to be out doing the dock at Embassy Suites on the corner of 10th and Q. We'll start at 2 p.m., go all the way to kickoff at 6 p.m. We're going to have music from Echo. We're going to have the Wiener Schlinger there, the alumni pep band, the Spirit Squad will stop by, and we'll be playing Plinko for prizes like free drinks.
1: It's absolutely free to get in, and we are the closest tailgate to the stadium. And you'll want to get there a little bit early because there is a little bit of construction, but we're going to have a great time, so make sure you stop on by. Also, we got a chance for you to get tickets to see the Huskers, courtesy of Lincoln Airport, Fly LNK. Huskers volleyball, everybody trying to get into those games. You want them? We got them. B1073.com. All right, good news time.
3: Tell me something good.
1: A 22-year-old woman from Kaysville, Utah, just became the first person with Down syndrome to earn a certification as an upbeat bar instructor. Her name is Aubrey Aldridge, and she has spent years taking fitness classes and became so familiar that she could teach choreography. Aubrey recently led her first class in front of more than 60 people and handed out a ton of high fives and smiles, and she's absolutely adorable. A family cat that accidentally got thrown away inside an old couch has been rescued from a landfill and reunited with his owners. The cat's name is Mike, and the owner had a hunch that he could have been hiding inside the couch. Landfill workers later spotted the cat and were able to rescue him after several attempts. Fortunately, Mike is doing much better now. And a guy named David in New York City just turned a simple cleanup project into a neighborhood movement. David committed to cleaning one street block in Washington Heights every day for 100 days. He said he started picking up so much trash that he ran out of trash bags the first day. It wasn't just about picking up the litter. He spent his own money to plant flowers and planters on the street and was amazed by how much it changed the neighborhood and gave neighbors pride. He said, I could have picked up the trash my whole life and said I wanted to give people a reason not to litter, which is truly awesome. All right, coming up in just about 9 minutes, we got your randoms.
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4: Mostly sunny to partly cloudy and becoming breezy this morning with the temperature rising into the low 80s by noon. This afternoon, partly cloudy, warm and breezy, high in the upper 80s. Tonight, partly to mostly cloudy with a 30%.

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1: All right, did you know the first known use of OMG was in a letter to Winston Churchill in 1917? Pretty funny thought. OMG, Winston. The hardest languages for English speakers to learn are Arabic, Chinese, Cantonese, Mandarin, Japanese, and Korean. Otis Redding wrote the song Respect in 1965 and released it 2 years before Aretha Franklin. But his version focused on a man who wanted respect. And respect was actually a word for something else.
2: Oh. Mm-hmm. I see.
1: He wanted the cuddles.
2: Mm-hmm. Yes.
1: Yeah.
2: Yes, cuddles.
1: Mm-hmm. Yeah. Costco's infamous $1.50 hot dog and soda combo is so popular that Costco's around the country serve 124 million hot dogs a year. That's around six times more hot dogs than all of the Major League Baseball stadiums combined.
2: Wow.
1: Combined.
2: I love a good hot dog, so I can understand.
1: Big Bird almost passed away in space. Carol Spiney, the puppeteer who played Big Bird, was invited to fly on the Challenger as Big Bird to get more kids interested in NASA. But the costume didn't fit, so he didn't go. And Whoa. We all know what happened on the Challenger.
2: That, I didn't know that you could make that worse, but that would have been worse.
1: I know. Yeah. Yeah. The term fridge doesn't actually come from refrigerator. It's short for Frigidaire, the company that produced the first self-contained refrigerators in 1919. Many Americans also call refrigerators Frigidaires or fridges.
2: It's like Kleenexes or just Kleenex.
1: Or tissue?
2: Tissue.
1: Yeah. Okay. The Guinness Book of World Records exists because the director of Guinness Breweries had an argument in 1951 over which game bird is faster, the golden plover or the red grouse. He thought there should be a book to help settle bar arguments, so he created the Book of World Records. And if you're wondering, the faster bird is the golden plover.
2: Of course. Everybody knows that.
1: Mm-hmm. Sylvester Stallone asked Queen for the right to Another One Bites the Dust for Rocky III, but they declined. So he asked Survivor to write a song, and they came up with Eye of the Tiger. One single Google search takes more computing power than the entire moon landing mission in 1969.
2: And we're not accomplishing nearly as much with those Google searches.
1: No. Humanol was a real pharmaceutical product made from liquefied human fat. It was used over 100 years ago for things like surgical treatment of scars, wound disinfection, and wound revisions.
2: Like pill form?
1: Liquefied.
2: Liquefied, so you know, it'd be a liquid.
1: Yeah.
2: You have to drink it. Oh.
1: I don't know that you had to drink it, but maybe they
2: rub
1: it.
2: Maybe rub it on the spot? Okay.
1: Mm-hmm.
2: I guess that's better.
1: Harvard University was founded before calculus was invented. Harvard was established in 1636. Calculus wasn't created until 1684. And U.S. mail actually delivered twice a day until April of 1950.
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0: actors and crew members who alleged minors were treated inappropriately on productions that Snyder oversaw. Dan filed a lawsuit in 2024 arguing that the series falsely suggested he was responsible for or ignored sexual abuse committed by others. An appeals court ruled Thursday that while the documentary portrays Dan as a difficult and problematic boss, it does not imply that he committed any abuse. The judges also noted that the show's criticism did not cross the legal line into defamation. Speaking of lawsuits, Elon Musk is threatening to sue over Alex Gibney's new documentary about him. Elon's attorney, Alex Spiro, says the film suggesting that Elon influenced a 2024 election reeks of defamation. Alex Spiro claims it insinuates that Elon used his Starlink satellite to sway the 2024 contest in his favor. The nearly four-hour-long Musk film, which drew a standing ovation at the Venice Film Festival earlier this week, is billed as a definitive and unvarnished examination of the Tesla and SpaceX titan. After years in the making, it's set to hit theaters in October. Former NFL running back Chris Johnson has released a letter he wrote to his children after being diagnosed with ALS. The letter was posted by the Players Tribune on Thursday. In his letter, Chris wrote that he has lost his ability to speak as the disease progressed, and he told his children they are the biggest reason that he keeps fighting. Chris announced his diagnosis earlier this year in an interview on Good Morning America alongside his wife. The 40-year-old played 10 seasons in the NFL, most notably with the Tennessee Titans. Chris played 6 seasons with the Titans and rushed for over 2,000 yards in 2009, earning him the nickname CJ2K. And Alanis Morissette is getting into the holiday spirit early this year. During an appearance on the Call Her Daddy podcast with Alex Cooper, she announced she'll be releasing a holiday album this year. She also said it'll feature a collaboration with actor Martin Short. Did you see that in your 2026 bingo card?
1: I did not. I'm very interested. I hope it's not Baby It's Cold Outside.
0: No, the two will perform a rendition of a Judy Garland classic. Alanis's holiday album will feature new and original songs, including To an Empathetic Christmas Time and Christmas on the Dance Floor. A release date has not yet been announced. And there you go. That is your buzz.
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3: Mostly sunny to partly cloudy and becoming breezy this morning with the temperature rising into the low 80s by noon. This afternoon, partly cloudy, warm and breezy, high in the upper 80s. Tonight, partly to mostly cloudy with a 30.
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0: It's Casey and Jeff. 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
1: So, do you know what fictional character has been called the most prolific burglar in all of history?
0: Robin Hood?
1: Santa Claus.
0: Oh.
1: Well, it's kind of reverse burgling because he leaves gifts.
0: Yeah.
1: But he has gotten into millions of homes every Christmas night through the chimney.
0: Yeah.
1: Very prolific. Been doing this for, you know, centuries.
0: I just don't like that.
1: It's a bit tongue-in-cheek.
0: I know, but he's a good guy. Don't call him a burglar.
1: Someone was inspired by Santa Claus. A man named Jesse Berube in Northern California decided that he was going to break into his favorite bar. He's a regular at the bar. Into the bar through the chimney. He gets into the chimney.
0: How many bars have chimneys?
1: I don't know. I was kind of impressed. This got a fireplace. It's got a fireplace.
0: Wow. All right.
1: Lori's Little Shack is got some ambiance. Who knew? So he gets into the chimney. And then as you do, because, you know, you're not Santa Claus, you're not magical.
0: Right.
1: You get stuck.
0: Because most chimneys, like, slim down.
1: Yeah. Smoke doesn't need a lot of space.
0: Yeah.
1: You know, air is going up through there. And then there's obstructions, like filters and things as well. He gets about halfway down, gets stuck, can't crawl out, can't go all the way down. He can wiggle a little bit, and luckily he can get to his phone. So he calls 911.
0: I mean, he didn't really have a choice.
1: He didn't really have a choice. I mean, you're going to be stuck there. I mean,
0: you can call Santa. Santa's not coming. At this point, you're on the naughty list.
1: Yeah, and it's the summer. He's on vacation.
0: Yeah.
1: And he's in Jamaica.
0: Probably.
1: You know, big Santa with a Hawaiian shirt on.
0: Bahama Mama.
1: Well, that'd be nice. Not a beach. So the police get called. Firefighters, paramedics have to come. They have to break apart the entire chimney to get him out. And then the police called it, using the chimney to enter a building is one of the most dangerous and least effective methods of forced entry. They called him the criminal Santa. And I have his mugshot.
0: Yeah.
1: The man looks like he's been junk. He's got soot all over
0: everywhere.
1: His face.
0: Everywhere.
1: And those are some sad eyes.
0: Oh, he's been crying.
1: He's been crying. Probably got some soot in the eyes.
0: I think he's been crying because he was dumb. I'm so dumb. How did I think this was going to work? Exactly.
1: Yeah.
0: That's why you got stuck.
1: And do you know if it had worked?
0: I'm judging him.
1: You should. I think we all are. If it had worked, how much do you think he would have gotten? What in Lori's Little Shack, how much cash was available?
0: Well, it's called a Little Shack, so I'm going to say probably not a whole lot.
1: There was $400 in the safe.
0: Mm.
1: So he would have had to. He would have had to crack the safe too.
0: Yeah.
1: To get to it
0: for $400.
1: For $400.
0: Look, not that that's not a lot.
1: Hey, I'll take it. I'm not turning down $400.
0: But was it worth getting caught in the chimney for? Probably not.
1: Probably not. And then having one of the great. It looks like a sad raccoon.
0: Yeah, I hope you learned your lesson there, buddy. Pal.
1: Do you think he has?
0: No.
1: No.
0: He'll probably try it again. I'm sure he was under the influence and thought it was a great idea.
1: There's a little bit of him that's like, well, if I had just shimmied a little bit.
0: If I had turned this way instead of that way.
1: If I had gone head first instead of feet first.
0: Oh, boy. Don't do that. Please. Actually, you know what? Never mind. All right. Coming up after 7 o'clock, here's the question today. It is officially 25 years since 9/11. Do you have a child or children under the age of 25, like 24 and below? We want their explanation of 9/11. We want to hear from them.
1: A lot of good responses already over on the socials.
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1: All right, so 9/11 was 25 years ago. So do you have a child that's 24 or younger? Can they explain 9/11? We want their honest answer, no corrections. So both of my kids are over that. Mm-hmm. So I didn't ask them. So I asked my niece, who is now 20. Hey, what's your...
2: Tell me about 9/11.
1: In your words, what happened? Someone hijacked the planes and crashed into the Twin Towers and the Pentagon.
2: And they even got the Pentagon. That's often the one that like people forget about.
1: Yeah.
2: Over on Facebook, Tiffany says, my kids are 10 and 13. Even though they weren't alive, I've had many conversations with them about it. They can tell you what happened. Emily says, our 16-year-old has almost no clue. She knew two planes crashed into the towers. We made her watch a documentary.
1: Okay.
2: And Jillian says, my 13-year-old said terrorists attacked the Twin Towers with planes, and a lot of people died in the initial attack, and trying to save others still trapped. Then a memorial was constructed from the rubble.
1: Man, some really good...
2: good answers. Erica says, I asked my 17-year-old, and he could describe details, but strangely, one word he didn't use until I kind of nudged him was the word terrorism. He didn't describe the people who flew the planes as terrorists. He would tell me the name of the group and the leader. He has been to the 9/11 Memorial Museum in New York City, but he didn't experience it in the same way I did. He said it was nicely laid out and had good information.
1: Okay. All right.
2: Having the memories of it.
1: Yeah. It's,
2: The memorial hits different.
1: Because it's like the day the world stopped, basically. Just.
2: I was in New York City in January, 4 months after it happened.
1: Hmm.
2: And we were walking around Manhattan, just being kids from Minnesota in college on a theater trip, and turned the corner and didn't realize where we were.
1: Hmm.
2: And they still had all the fences up, and it was the most earth-shattering moment just to realize, oh, that's where I am.
1: Yeah.
2: I'm like right there.
1: Yeah.
2: But I don't know that any, if you didn't see it, because we talked about the Challenger earlier. Those mm-hmm. of us remember when that happened feel it differently.
1: Mm-hmm. 402-438-1073, socials B107.3. So 25 years ago is when 9/11 happened. So we want 24 and under explanation of 9/11. Like you said, it hits very different if you can remember it. So we want to hear from you. 402-438-1073. Socials B107.3.
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3: Mostly sunny to partly cloudy and becoming breezy this morning with the temperature rising into the low 80s by noon. This afternoon, partly cloudy, warm and breezy, high in the upper 80s. Tonight, partly to mostly cloudy with a 30... 30-

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0: It is Olivia Rodrigo with Drop Dead, Lincoln's number one at workstation, B107.3. It's B Mornings with Brooke and Adam, and we are living in history, basically. 25 years ago. It was 25 years ago today. 9/11. Just to put that into perspective, things that have happened since.
1: Ooh.
0: Like Gmail. Gmail began in 2004.
1: Yeah, did not exist.
0: Didn't exist. The iPod actually debuted in November of 2001. Skype started in 2003.
1: Yeah, it started and ended in the last. Because Skype's gone, right?
0: Yeah.
1: Yeah, so its entire life cycle was in this.
0: Yeah, yeah. Crocs debuted in 2002. Yeah, so 25 years, lots of things have changed. So, do you have a child under the age of 25? It's different when you live through something, but can you explain it? And you weren't there? You know, like, you remember where you were, I remember where I was. I think most people remember what they were doing on that day.
1: I think it's, you know, similar to, like, my dad, when he talks about the draft in Vietnam, because he lived through it,
0: right.
1: Whereas I can say what happened.
0: Right. Or, like, when I've asked my mom about, like, Kennedy or Martin Luther King Jr., you know, those types of events. Of course, you know it's history. You read about it.
1: Right.
0: But living through it is totally different.
1: But, yeah, we could also talk about, like, the Dark Ages.
0: Well,
1: you know, we could read it in a book. Doesn't mean that we understand what the plague was about.
0: We also can't ask anybody about the Dark Ages.
1: We can't ask anybody about it. So what was the plague like, Grandpa?
0: So, under the age of 25, can you explain what happened on 9/11? 402-438-1073, socials B107.3. On the text line, my son was 2 weeks old on this day 25 years ago.
1: Over on Facebook, Cassandra says, I have a 17-year-old that can explain it pretty well. We talk about it often, and she's asked questions about it often. I was 15 at the time, so I've watched documentaries about it, and she's caught bits and pieces of it, too. She's joining the military right out of high school. She says it's important she knows the history of what she's fighting for. Callie says, I just took my 20-year-old to the museum and memorial in New York City, and I felt like she did not see it the same as me. And then Sierra says, my daughter is 15 and knows about 9/11 because she's learned about it in school. And we've been talking about it a lot through her life. But since it's coming up on the anniversary, I've shown her videos of the day. Because I'll never forget, and I want her to always remember what we fight for in this country. And she should know that once we were very united.
0: You know, the other, was it 2 weeks ago now? I've heard people say we haven't had something unify us as a country since 9/11, like the passing of Dolly, which is a massive statement.
1: Yes.
0: To say that as a country, we can be pretty divided on some things. And 9/11 brought us all together. 9/11, we all loved each other, and we all are like, yep, I'm American. I tried to re-enlist.
1: Oh.
0: I was out at the time, and I tried to re-enlist. They're like, you're good. I was like, you sure? Oh, all right. Fine. So it was a day where we were all just Americans, and we loved each other, and it was
1: one.
0: Yeah, what? Yeah, we were. All right, 402-438-1073. Socials B107.3. Can you explain 9/11? You're under 25?
2: It's time for B107.3 traffic, brought to you by Brian Health. Because life doesn't slow down. We're in the middle with you.
3: So far, so good. Most traffic moving well throughout the capital city. No reported accidents or major delays. We do have several construction projects. A few that do tend to run slow. South 70th and Nebraska Parkway. Lane restrictions in all directions for turn lane construction. South 56th at Old Cheney Road. Traffic signal work. And eastbound O Street at 40th. Lane restriction for a water main project. Do watch your speed in our school zones, neighborhoods, and near any school buses.
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0: 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It's B Mornings with Brooke and Adams. So I remember when I saw The Wedding Planner, Jennifer Lopez, Matthew McConaughey, and I was like, oh, man, that's a cool movie. I want to become a wedding planner. I have a thing where I will see a movie and then want to do something.
1: Right. You're like, I want to be in that career.
0: I joined the military because I saw Renaissance Man with Danny DeVito, and they were in basic training, and I was like, man, that looks cool. So I enlisted.
1: That's
0: true.
1: Wow.
0: Story. True story. So
1: who knew Renaissance Man was the recruiting troll? Everyone else, go Top Gun.
0: Like, why not? Renaissance Man. He's just taking this ragtag bunch of kids and turning them around.
1: I do love that movie because Danny DeVito's character reminds me of my father.
0: So I saw The Wedding Planner, and I studied to become a wedding planner. Took all the tests and everything.
1: Because when you get, like, I think a lot of people will have that. Like, well, I wonder what that career would be like. Then you put together a plan and investigate. Like, what are the steps? What would I be doing? Like, you get the full information.
0: Where the rest of us,
1: it's like a passing thought. Like, oh, that might be interesting.
0: I usually do. I usually will commit wholeheartedly and then get it done and then go, yeah, never mind.
1: Nah, this is it. Not for me.
0: I'm good. But in wedding planning, you learn, of course, one of the big things, wedding seasons. Mm-hmm. In September, we're smack dab in the big wedding season.
1: I never think of fall as the wedding season, but then I got married in the fall. So it clearly was.
0: Yeah. Two big times a year.
1: I have life experience.
0: Yep. Two big times a year. So as a wedding planner, I'm sure there's a lot of things that you see.
1: Oof.
0: But even just attending a wedding, there may be things that you see that go, ooh, I don't know if they're going to make it. that's probably not good. For instance, some people are talking about things they saw, and they're like, Someone said when the bride's parents' speech included a note about the groom, you weren't who we envisioned for our daughter, but you have children together.
1: Ooh, that's not the... That didn't come off like I think you wanted to come off.
0: That wasn't the ringing endorsement like you thought it was.
1: Maybe that was the point.
0: Maybe. The groom's mom kissed the groom on the lips for a while. And the bride stood next to him awkwardly. No, not a regional tradition. Just them.
1: Ooh.
0: Yikes. I'm a wedding photographer, and I'd say the intensity that the bride and groom shove the cake into each other's faces correlates with how long I think they'll last.
1: The more intense, the less likely?
0: Yeah.
1: Ah.
0: Mm-hmm. If it's like, come here, and then they shove their whole face in it,
1: not good.
0: Probably not too long after the honeymoon. It might be annulled.
1: I was specifically told I couldn't.
0: Why do we?
1: I don't know. It's a weird thing. And then it's kind of like the kids who put their entire face in the cake when they're babies.
0: I mean, I get that as a kid.
1: That's adorable. They don't know any better.
0: You didn't spend hundreds of dollars on makeup as a kid trying to get ready for this day. And now it's ruined. How about the bride wanted to invite only part of the groom's family, even though her family got all the invites?
1: Yeah.
0: That's probably not a good sign.
1: Not a great sign.
0: No. Entered the reception to November rain. You know, nothing lasts forever. We both know hearts can change.
1: Interesting choice of a song, yeah.
0: That's like the time my ex-husband said, you know that song, Tainted Love by Soft Cell? It's a great song. It reminds me of us. You do realize it's that's not a good thing.
1: Not a good thing. Tainted. Do you know what tainted means? Can you define tainted
0: for
1: me?
0: You are the tainted party, sir.
1: Would you eat tainted food?
0: Right. You are the tainted party. That might be why.
1: He was telling on himself.
0: That's true. That is true. Another sign, the bride or groom complains about some aspect of the wedding at the reception and says, things are going to be different at my next wedding.
1: Yeah. It was like when I got divorced at the final decree, the judge, you were like, thank you. And the judge is like, see you later. And I'm like, well, statistically, yeah, but come on. You don't have to put it out there.
0: Have you ever seen something like that? And you're just like, yeah, I don't know if they're going to make it.
1: Besides my own,
0: mm-hmm.
1: not that I remember completely.

0: Mm-hmm. I mean, I think it's always a bad sign when one of the couple gets very, very drunk at the reception.
1: Yeah.
0: That's not a great sign.
1: Mm-hmm. I would have to agree with you. Mm-hmm. I would also say, like, if either party, I guess, but especially if the groom doesn't get along with the bride's, like, mom.
0: Yeah, in-law stuff, it could be very...
1: Yeah. I mean, I guess there's, of course, that, like, stereotype that the bride's not always going to get along with the mother-in-law.
0: Right.
1: But I feel like if the groom, especially if the mom and daughter are close, doesn't get along with the mother-in-law, that's probably a bad sign.
0: It's not a great sign.
1: No. Yeah.
0: Because that's not going away.
1: Yeah. Yeah, usually moms and daughters that are pretty close, it's not going anywhere.
0: Even if they're not close, it's not a great sign.
1: That's true. That's true. All right, coming up in just about 9 minutes, sometimes common knowledge, yeah, it's not so common.
2: 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We're in the middle with you.
3: Continuing through our drive time, no accidents or major delays, most traffic moving well. A few volume slowdowns. We do have several construction projects. Keep in mind Rosa Parks Way, 6th to 9th Street eastbound coming into downtown. Lane restriction for building construction. Work continues on the bridges of I-180 at I-80. Do watch for lane shifts, some slower traffic, and a potential detour. Do use extra caution with our bright sunrise visibility.

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2: Mostly sunny to partly cloudy, warm and breezy today with a high temperature this afternoon in the upper 80s. Tonight, partly to mostly cloudy with a 30% chance of showers and thunderstorms. Some storms may be severe, low in the mid-60s. Saturday, partly to mostly cloudy with a 30% chance of showers and thunderstorms. Some storms may be severe, high in the upper 70s. From the 1011 Severe Weather Center, I'm meteorologist Brandon Rector.
1: B-Mornings with Brooke and Adam, making it easier to deal with that one coworker.
3: Hey.
1: Oh, you know who.
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0: Gracie Abrams is called Hit the Wall, Lincoln's number one at work station, B107.3. It's B Mornings with Brick and Adam. What was the most recent thing you found out and you were like, oh, I probably should have known that for a while?
1: The fact that you mentioned earlier today that Big Bird was going to be on the Challenger but couldn't fit, that shook me all morning.
0: Mm. There's some knowledge that seems like it's pretty common, and then you find out maybe not so much. And some people are admitting some things that they probably should have known all along. For instance, someone said they just learned that penguins are birds because some people think they're fish.
1: I mean, they look more like a fish than a bird.
0: No, they don't.
1: No.
0: They've got beaks and their little arms may not look like feathers.
1: I mean, they should have like the beaks, kind of.
0: They don't look like fish. They waddle.
1: They waddle.
0: Do fish waddle?
1: They're much better swimmers than they are flyers.
0: Okay. They're still birds. No, I'm not. I'm not letting that one fly. Beatles is actually a play on the word beat and not just a funny English way of spelling beetle.
1: Oh, I did not realize that.
0: Mm-hmm. Pineapples grow from plants on the ground, not in trees. I think I learned that one when I went to Hawaii.
1: I never thought of it.
0: Mm-hmm. Chicken tender. Do you know tender is actually short for tenderloin?
1: Yes, tenderloin.
0: Okay. All right. Good. You did know one.
1: Yeah, I did know one. Of course, I just call them chicken fingers. Uh-huh. And they're definitely not fingers.
0: That's what I grew up calling them. Yeah. And I guess it's regional. I didn't realize that until I left and I tried to order a chicken finger sub somewhere. And they were like, a what?
1: What now?
0: I was like, oh, tender, sorry. My bad.
1: Sorry.
0: Pickles or cucumbers?
1: I think I knew that. They're like cucumbers that have been, like, brined, like,
0: they've
1: put
0: been
1: in
0: pickled.
1: Some stuff. The pickled, yeah.
0: Yeah.
1: You don't grow pickles.
0: No.
1: You can't just go to the farm and find a pickle.
0: No.
1: A pickle has to be created like Frankenstein because it's a monster.
0: It's absolutely not. And you here's one that I think is funny. Some people don't know that reindeer are real. They are, in fact, a real animal.
1: I mean, I knew they were real because I saw them at the zoo when I was a kid. But I can see that. Like, especially if you're from an area that doesn't have any animals like that. It's like, oh, that's just a Santa thing. It's like a unicorn.
0: It's not. They're not. They don't just exist in the North Pole. They actually exist other places as well. They are real. And ponies aren't actually baby horses.
1: They're not?
0: No, ponies are their own type of horse. A baby horse is a foal.
1: Oh. I am learning that right now. So it's like a whole different strain of horse.
0: I guess if you want to put it that way. Yeah. Huh. Yep.
1: Because, like, are mules and donkeys the same thing? I don't think they are.
0: They are not.
1: Yeah.
0: No, they're not.
1: A mule is not a donkey. A donkey is not a mule. A foal is not a pony. A pony is not a foal. Interesting. Learning so much about our four-legged creatures today, including reindeers.
0: All right. Coming up after 8 o'clock, we're going to talk about 9/11. It was 25 years ago. If you were not around during 9/11, can you still explain it? We'll find out after 8 o'clock.
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2: 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Because life doesn't slow down. We're in the middle with you.
5: Continuing through our drive time, no accidents or major delays, most traffic moving well. A few volume slowdowns. We do have several construction projects. Keep in mind Rosa Parks Way, 6th to 9th Street eastbound, coming into downtown. Lane restriction for building construction. Work continues on the bridges of I-180 at I-80. Do watch for lane shifts. Some slower traffic and a potential detour. Do use extra caution with our bright sunrise visibility.

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1: All right, so 25 years ago, today is 9/11, is the anniversary. If you are under the age of 25, can you describe 9/11? Can you tell us what happened? 402-438-1073, socials B107.3.
2: Over on Facebook, Jillian says, my 13-year-old said terrorists attacked the Twin Towers with planes, and a lot of people died in the initial attack and trying to save others still trapped. Then a memorial was constructed from the rubble. Tiffany says, my kids are 10 and 13. Even though they weren't alive, I've had many conversations with them about that. They can tell you what happened. Callie says, I took my 20-year-old to the museum and memorial in New York City and felt like she did not see it in the same way as me.
1: Mm-hmm.
2: And then Sierra says, my daughter is 15 and she knows about 9/11 because she's learned about it in school. And we've been talking about it through her life. And since it's coming up on the anniversary, I've shown her videos of that day. Because I'll never forget, and I want her to always remember what we fought for in this country. And she should know that once we were very united.
1: 402-438-1073, socials B107.3. It is the 25th anniversary of 9/11. Can you explain 9/11? Can you tell us what happened if you are under the age of 25?
0: It's time for B107.3 traffic, brought to you by Brian Health. Because life doesn't slow down. We're in the middle with you.
3: On the downhill side of our drive time traffic, no accidents or major delays. Everybody gets a gold star. A few volume slowdowns, and we do have several construction projects. Keep in mind Old Cheney Road from the Knolls to 27th, eastbound lane closure for water main work. Vine Street, 66th to 70th, that is closed for street improvements. Continue to watch your speed in our school zones, neighborhoods, and near any school buses. And use extra caution with that bright sunrise. Visibility can be a challenge.
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6: 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They crave

0: human contact, a place they can walk into, meet people, and be in that community. Our roots are deep in Nebraska. If you really look at what's here, it is a great place to be.
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10: Mostly sunny to partly cloudy, warm and breezy today with a high temperature this afternoon in the upper 80s. Tonight, partly to mostly cloudy with a 30% chance of showers and thunderstorms. Some storms could be severe, low in the mid-60s. Saturday, partly to mostly cloudy with a 30% chance of showers and thunderstorms. Some storms may be severe, high in the upper 70s. From the 10-11 Severe Weather Center, I'm meteorologist Brandon Rector. I swear.

0: is today's variety, B107.3. Teddy Swims with Mr. Know-It-All. It's Be Mornings with Brooke and Adam. You know that old expression, it's cheaper to keep her?
1: Yes. Yeah. There's a sign, similar sign downstairs that says something like, it takes 6 months to gain a customer, but seconds to lose them.
0: Okay.
1: And it's like, keep what you have as opposed to it's harder to get something new.
0: Well, the cheaper to keeper is usually like people talking about a divorce.
1: Oh, okay. No, I misunderstood the statement then. Yeah, no, my bad.
0: He said, like, a guy will be like, oh, yeah, it's just cheaper to keep her. Yeah. Well, in this instance, the her is humans. It's cheaper to keep us as opposed to employing AI.
1: Oh.
0: Yeah. So Business Insider looked into how much it would cost to employ a two-legged humanoid robot, like in a factory.
1: Mm, gotcha.
0: Okay. Now, this is the company they've used, they looked at it, is Agility Robotics. Their latest model would cost their clients $200,000 just for the robot itself.
1: The starting cost.
0: Mm-hmm. Then there's a one-time deployment fee.
1: Of course.
0: Of $20,000.
1: You think that's like when you buy furniture and they're like, you want us to come put it together for you?
0: Or like the phone activation fee.
1: Yeah. Always fees.
0: Then there's the software and maintenance that would run about $36,000 a year per bot.
1: So we're at $256,000 per bot.
0: Per bot. Per bot.
1: Per bot.
0: Now, these bots have an expected useful lifespan of about 5 years.
1: Oof. So okay. 5 years later, you got to spend another $200,000.
0: Mm-hmm. So a humanoid robot would cost well over the course of 5 years, because you got to remember that $36,000 a year.
1: Yearly.
0: So well over $400,000 for 5 years.
1: And then you're going to start it over again.
0: Mm-hmm.
1: So $400,000 for 5 years, what is that, about $75,000, $80,000 a year?
0: Well, let's see.
1: It should be $80,000.
0: Let's see, because we know you and your math. Okay, you're right.
1: Okay, yeah. Okay. It is helpful when it's in zeros.
0: Like now, what? if your employee is less than $80,000 a year, which for many, many people it is,
1: mm-hmm.
0: it's cheaper to keep
1: the
0: human. Now, that's your salary along with taxes and benefits, including health insurance and retirement. But again, a lot of people making under $80,000 a year.
1: Yeah, I think a lot of people would be like, hey, I'll take 75. You just keep that extra five.
0: Now, you have to look at other things like work output. Would they be similar between the human and the robot? Also, a humanoid robot is not going to be able to help you with some things like training. Mm. It can't say, hey, this is what you do here. Then you put this here or whatever, right?
1: Probably not great for, you know, improving morale.
0: It's not going to give you...
1: Not cutting up with jokes in the break room.
0: Right. It's not going to give you creative ideas and feedback. Also, robots require insurance, just a different kind of insurance than people. A human would have to be covered for time off. You got to, you know, look at the major holidays, and they require overhead costs. But
1: they want weekends.
0: That's not to say that robots don't need vacation days, because there's going to be unexpected breakdowns that would sideline them until they can be fixed or reprogrammed.
1: Yeah, like any device, if you just run it constantly, it's going to break.
0: So everybody's worried about humans versus robots. They're taking our jobs. Well, as long as you're making under $80,000 right now, probably not.
1: Probably not.
0: Probably not.
1: And
0: for now.
1: Part of the two-legged humanoid thing is that the factories especially are set up to have two-legged people,
0: mm-hmm.
1: you know, on them. Now, if they redesign all the factories and we don't need two-legged people, maybe it would be different. But that's a big cost.
0: Still got to look at the cost.
1: Yeah.
0: Still got to look at the cost. So, as of right now, you're making under $80,000.
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5: T-Pain is accusing Akon's record label of failing to pay him royalties for his music sales. According to the Atlanta Journal-Constitution, T-Pain filed a lawsuit against Convict Entertainment, claiming the label violated his current contract and has yet to pay him a six-figure settlement from another lawsuit in 2025. The latest lawsuit cites his recording contract from 2005, which promises 75% of the net royalties from his record sales that Convict Entertainment receives from distributors. T-Pain says the label owes him over $489,000 from a $1.3 million royalty payment for record sales in 2000.

0: turn started when a longtime friend asked for them to play at his bar in Alabama that was struggling following the COVID-19 pandemic. Once the group began rehearsing together, things snowballed and they decided to record a few songs together. Those songs became an album, which led to a tour. Brittany said the door has always been open for an Alabama Shakes reunion, but she just wasn't going to force it. Nirvana is said to be honored at the 2026 MTV Video Music Awards. The group is going to receive the Video Vanguard Award during the ceremony on September 27th. It's not been announced whether the surviving members of Nirvana will perform at the VMAs while accepting the honor. The 2026 VMAs will broadcast live from Los Angeles on CBS and MTV, and it's going to be hosted by Snoop Dogg. Dan Schneider has lost his defamation lawsuit against Warner Brothers Discovery and the producers of the docuseries Quiet on Set. The series features interviews from former Nickelodeon actors and crew members who alleged minors were treated inappropriately on productions that Dan oversaw. Dan filed a lawsuit in 2024 arguing that the series falsely suggested he was responsible for or ignored sexual abuse committed by others. An appeals court ruled on Thursday that while the documentary portrays Dan as a difficult and problematic boss, it doesn't imply that he committed any abuse. The judge also noted that the show's criticism did not cross the legal line into defamation. And Harry Styles will give fans more chances to see him live in 2027. He just announced an extension of his Together tour, kicking off April 2nd and 3rd at the State Farm Stadium in Glendale, Arizona. Harry will make multiple night stops in Dallas, Los Angeles, Toronto, Atlanta, and Chicago. Chicago will be at Soldier Field on May 28th and 29th. Make sure you keep listening for a chance to win. Mm-hmm. He'll be joined by a different opening act in each city, including Tinashe, Kylie Minogue, and Lainey Wilson. And there you go. That is your buzz.
1: Congratulations. Today's your day. You're off to great places. You're off and away.
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0: Lady Gaga along with Bruno Mars. It's Die With A Smile, today's variety. B107.3, it's B-Mornings with Brick and Adam. And normally I like to make you guess when we play this game.
1: And I guess very poorly.
0: Yeah, you do.
2: Florida or not, Florida or not. Wild crimes, weird vibes, tell me what you saw. Did it happen in Florida or not?
0: But this time I'm not even going to make you guess because it's a little convoluted, even though it involves... Why is your hood on like that?
1: Oh, I was just dancing.
0: But why is your hood on like that?
1: You don't like it?
0: It's weird. It's very... Hold on. I feel like I should snap a picture and post this so that I'm not alone and going, what are you doing? Why? You can hear it. Why?
1: I was cold.
0: Okay. All right. Anyway, an Italian man recently visited Florida, and he must have caught the Florida crazy.
1: Yeah.
0: It's contagious,
1: yeah.
0: Apparently. Yeah. He was arrested after returning home to Italy after being in Florida when authorities discovered the head of an endangered crocodile hidden in his luggage.
1: The head of an endangered crocodile?
0: The head.
1: Where's the rest?
0: According to
1: in a baggie?
0: According to the report, the reptile's head had been dried and wrapped in ordinary wrapping paper.
1: It was
0: and
1: a gift.
0: That's how it evaded security in the U.S.? Border authorities seized the head and placed the passenger under investigation for allegedly smuggling, quote, a specimen belonging to a protected species without the proper certificate or license. Whoa.
1: I didn't realize... Gators are protected.
0: Crocodile.
1: Crocodile. Sorry.
0: And it's an endangered species, which, okay. But I didn't even, why would you?
1: I definitely was going to be like an object de art for the home.
0: I guess.
1: Because nobody in Italy's probably seen a crocodile.
0: You don't think they have crocodiles in Italy?
1: Do they?
0: I don't know. I mean, maybe they're like raccoons and they're only
1: I'm going to look it up.
0: They have them in Australia.
1: Right, but those are very different. They're very far apart.
0: Yeah, but if we have them here in the U.S. and they have them in Australia, logic says they probably have them in Europe as well.
1: Maybe.
0: Because I think that's what people confuse Nessie for, is crocodiles.
1: You think that was a crocodile? There are no native crocodiles to the Mediterranean Sea. There are fossils that indicate they once lived in Southern Europe, including Italy, millions of years ago.
0: Very interesting.
1: So he was like, hey, I got a recent thing that's just only in museums here.
0: All right. Well, if convicted, he's facing a fine of $23,000 to $230,000. And a prison term of 6 months to a year.
1: Whoa.
0: Now, in Florida, the endangered crocodile heads aren't always illegal, but you do have to obtain them through proper channels.
1: Right. You got to get the right licensing and permits and forms and...
0: Mm-hmm. Which is what he did not have. He just had it wrapped in wrapping paper.
1: You think he was like at like a gift shop and just saw it and was like, oh...
0: Doesn't sound like it, because if it was at a gift shop, he would have had the proper papers.
1: Okay.
0: Right?
1: You'd hope so. Well, you're telling
0: Unless
1: me there's
0: it's
1: not
0: some
1: a,
0: kind of...
1: There's not a shady gift shop in Florida.
0: But that's not what you said. If it's a standard gift shop, you would think that they would have the proper paperwork.
1: I thought the shady was inferred.
0: Why?
1: It's Florida. If some places...
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1: So, as a parent, when your kids were younger, did you ever gently gaslight them? Like, let me give you an example. Like, when I was a kid, and I was like 4 or 5, we would go to Pizza Hut in Seward, and I would get so excited to run over to the Pac-Man machine and play Pac-Man.
0: Mm-hmm.
1: I didn't realize until several years later when my uncle told me I had to put money in that I wasn't actually playing and it was just in demo mode.
0: Mm-hmm.
1: But my parents let me go play.
0: That you would consider that gaslighting?
1: Letting the situation happen. Letting them
0: believe something. When you think gaslighting, you think that like things are your fault, like it's bad.
1: Yeah. Or false, at least. So, tell me what you feel about this story. A mom used gentle gaslighting as a way to convince her 2-year-old who was having experiences that he didn't have.
0: Okay, gaslighting, a form of psychological manipulation in which someone systematically makes you doubt your own memory, perception, or sanity.
1: This is a word that she used.
0: Okay.
1: She said gentle gaslighting.
0: All right.
1: This is not the general way that you talk about gaslighting. So it all started when a friend said they had tickets to the Dodgers game.
0: Okay.
1: So they said they were going to the Dodgers game. They told the kids it was the Dodgers game. Tickets fell through.
0: Mm-hmm.
1: So then they didn't have time to get tickets to the Dodgers game, but there was a minor league team in town, and they were all dressed up as they were going to a Dodgers game, and he's 2. So they went to the minor league game and told him it was the Dodgers game, wore their Dodgers stuff, and cheered for the Dodgers. And he had a great time.
0: Okay.
1: So that was her gentle gaslighting aha moment. Well, we can do these experiences.
0: I just don't like the term gaslighting.
1: It's a very negative term. So once it worked with the baseball game,
0: uh-huh.
1: Then she took him to Universal Studios.
0: Okay.
1: But in L.A., there's the Universal City Walk, which is like a shopping destination, which has a few things to look at, but not the big ride. It's not really Universal Studios.
0: Uh-huh.
1: But to a 2-year-old, he got to run around. He got to go on some rides, like the escalator.
0: Right.
1: Which he thought was great.
0: Whee!
1: He played on the splash pad, did some shopping, and she told him we went to Universal Studios.
0: Okay.
1: So she's going forward and saying that this, the kids focus more on spending time together and doing things as opposed to, what you spend on the event. So
0: yeah.
1: Going to the baseball game at the minor league game, they spent like $150 instead of $400.
0: Right.
1: Going to Universal City Walk, they just bought what they, shopped for. They didn't have the ticket passes to get into the park and all that. And to him, he had a great experience both times.
0: I mean, I think great experiences. Terminology, not so much.
1: Not so much.
0: No.
1: Do you think it's okay to tell them that they're at a Dodgers game when they're at a minor league baseball game?
0: They're 2. Yeah, why not? They're not. I mean, chances are they're not going to remember. They're going to remember. And if they do, they'll remember the feeling of, like, how much fun they had.
1: Right. So they're just gentle gaslighting.
0: I mean, it's not gaslighting, though. It's not. By definition, it is not gaslighting.
1: It's the term she used.
0: And I get it, but you're defending it. And I'm telling you, by definition, that's not gaslighting.
1: I think it's just mean to lie.
0: I mean, I think it's just a big part of parenting. Look, we've all fibbed.
1: The white lies?
0: About things.
1: Gentle white lying? Is that better?
0: It doesn't even have to be gentle. It's just we've all fibbed about some aspect of something. I mean, like, the ice cream truck comes by, and you tell your kid, oh, when they're playing the song, that means they're out of ice cream.
1: They're out of ice cream.
0: Right? Like,
1: say that, really?
0: I never said that, but I've heard people say that.
1: That feels extra
0: mean. No, I've never said that. I have heard parents say that, though. But it's all parents fib. That's just...
1: Yeah. That's not for us,
0: But it was a positive.
1: Yeah.
0: I just think that the term gaslighting just makes it seem really bad.
1: Yeah, as soon as I use the word, like, you're like, we're
0: it's
1: on
0: ick.
1: Guard.
0: Yeah.
1: Your shoulders went up.
0: Yeah, it's ick. But cool experiences for them, though.
1: Yeah.

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1: Mostly sunny to partly cloudy, warm and breezy today with a high temperature this afternoon in the upper 80s. Tonight, partly to mostly cloudy with a 30% chance of showers and thunderstorms. Some storms could be severe, low in the mid-60s. Saturday, partly to mostly cloudy with a 30% chance of showers and thunderstorms. Some storms may be severe, high in the upper 70s. From the 10-11 Severe Weather Center, I'm meteorologist Brandon Rector.

0: Hey, where were you? Here's what you missed with Brooke and Adam on B107.3.
1: So we started off with some randoms. For instance, Big Bird almost perished in space. Carol Spiney, the puppeteer who played Big Bird, was invited to find a challenger as Big Bird to get more kids interested in NASA, but the costume didn't fit, so he didn't go. Also, the first known use of OMG was in a letter to Winston Churchill in 1917. So it's over 100 years old, or just about 100 years old.
2: Then we talked about the guy who decided he would get on the naughty list by impersonating Santa. He tried to break into a bar by coming down the chimney, got stuck, couldn't get out, couldn't get all the way into the bar, could get to his phone, though, so he called 911. Police came and arrested him. Men said he was a criminal Santa, and it was one of the most dangerous and least effective methods of forced entry they had seen.
1: We also learned, yeah, common knowledge ain't always so common. Like, some people just realize that penguins are actually birds. Some people think they're fish. They're not fish. They're birds. Pickles are actually cucumbers that are pickled, hence the name Pickles. The Beatles is actually a play on the word beet, not like a funny English way of spelling beetle. Also, we learned that, well, everybody's kind of talking about AI replacing humanity, taking out humanity. Well, it's actually just cheaper for employers to keep human employees. They looked at a robotics company, and it would cost like $200,000 just for the initial cost of the robot, plus a $20,000 like deployment fee, which is like an activation fee, plus $36,000 a year for like upkeep, maintenance, all of that. So that adds over about 5 years, because that's the lifespan of a robot. That's about $400,000 or $80,000 a year.
2: So it's cheaper to have the people for now.
1: So yeah, especially if you're like working in a factory or something right now, it's two people for the price of one robot, so cheaper to keep the people. The question today, 9/11 was 25 years ago. So we want your children, 25 and under, 24 and under, to explain 9/11.
2: Over on Facebook, Emily says, our 16-year-old has almost no clue. She knew two planes crashed into the towers. We made her watch a documentary. Tiffany says, my kids are 10 and 13. Even though they weren't alive, I've had many conversations with them about it. Then Christina says, pretty much all of my coworkers who are Gen Z think it was a hoax.
1: Oh, wow.
2: And Cassandra said, I have a 17-year-old that can explain it pretty well. We talk about it often, and she's asked questions about it often. I was 15 at the time, so every 9/11, I'm watching documentaries about it, and she's caught bits and pieces. She's joining the military right out of high school. She says it's important she knows the history of what she's fighting for.
1: Hmm. Yeah. You can jump in on this conversation, 402-438-1073, socials, B107.3. On Monday, the question, you're not actually admitting to a crime, okay? But if you were to go to prison for a crime, what would it be?
2: Ooh.
1: Fighting rude people. Put the cart away, man. Put the cart away.
2: Right. The simple stuff.
1: Put the shopping cart away.
2: Just little things.
1: Stop talking to the server like that. Come on. Come on. They're just doing their job.
2: And, you know, it's a hard job.
1: Also, stop asking me, hey, I just got one more quick question when I'm getting my coffee.
2: We know what you're really asking.
1: I just got a quick question for you. No, you're not getting a $5 tip, okay?
2: On a $15 coffee.
1: All right, we'll find out yours on Monday. Here's good news. Good news brought to you by Calvary Community Church. A 22-year-old from Kaysville, Utah, just became the first person with Down syndrome to earn a certification as an upbeat bar instructor. Her name is Aubrey Aldridge, and she spent years taking fitness classes and became so familiar that she could teach choreography. Aubrey recently led her first class in front of more than 60 people, and she handed out a ton of high fives and smiles. And she's just absolutely adorable. All right, Austin is in at 3. The More Music Midday kicking off right now. And we hope you will come and join us tomorrow as we do the doc.
2: Yes, we will be at Embassy Suites at the corner of 10th and Q, starting at 2 p.m., going all the way to kickoff. We will have things to give away, and we'll be joined by Link One Federal Credit Union.
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0: Congratulations. Today is your day. You're off to great places. You're off and away.
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1: The Huskers close out a busy week at home. I'm John Baylor, the voice of Nebraska Volleyball. Join Lauren Cook West and me on Saturday, September 12th, as the Big Red hosts the Georgia Tech Yellow Jackets. 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
1: Mostly sunny to partly cloudy, warm and breezy today with a high temperature this afternoon in the upper 80s. Tonight, partly to mostly cloudy with a 30% chance of showers and thunderstorms. Some storms could be severe, low in the mid-60s. Saturday, partly to mostly cloudy with a 30% chance of showers and thunderstorms. Some storms may be severe, high in the upper 70s. From the 10-11 Severe Weather Center, I'm meteorologist Brandon Rector.

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1: The Huskers close out a busy week at home. I'm John Baylor, the voice of Nebraska Volleyball. Join Lauren Cook West and me on Saturday, September 12th, as the Big Red hosts the Georgia Tech Yellow Jackets. 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It's a Saturday matinee. 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
2: The Huskers close out a busy week at home. 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
6: Partly sunny, warm, humid, and a bit on the breezy side as we head through your Friday afternoon in Lincoln. Look for high temperatures into the upper 80s to near 90 degrees. Dew points will be in the mid to upper 60s early in the afternoon, but are expected to decrease as we head late this afternoon into this evening. And a south wind will be a bit on the breezy side at 10 to 20 miles an hour, with some gusts as high as 30 miles an hour possible. From the 10-11 Severe Weather Center, I'm meteorologist Bill Rentschler.

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1: The Huskers close out a busy week at home. I'm John Baylor, the voice of Nebraska volleyball. Join Lauren Cook West and me on Saturday, September 12th, as the Big Red hosts the Georgia Tech Yellow Jackets. Pre-game coverage begins at 1 p.m. Central Time with the first serve at 2 o'clock. It's a Saturday matinee. 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

0: 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Never miss a set, spike, or kill.
1: The Huskers close out a busy week at home. I'm John Baylor, the voice of Nebraska Volleyball. 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Pre-game coverage begins at 1 p.m. Central Time with the first serve at 2 o'clock. 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
1: The Huskers close out a busy week at home. I'm John Baylor, the voice of Nebraska volleyball. Join Lauren Cook West and me on Saturday, September 12th, as the Big Red hosts the Georgia Tech Yellow Jackets. Pre-game coverage begins at 1 p.m. Central Time with the first serve at 2 o'clock. 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
11: partly sunny, warm, humid, and a bit on the breezy side as we head through your Friday afternoon in Lincoln. Look for high temperatures into the upper 80s to near 90 degrees. Dew points will be in the mid to upper 60s early in the afternoon, but are expected to decrease as we head late this afternoon into this evening. And a south wind will be a bit on the breezy side at 10 to 20 miles an hour, with some gusts as high as 30 miles an hour possible. From the 1011 Severe Weather Center, I'm meteorologist Bill Rentschler.

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1: The Huskers close out a busy week at home. I'm John Baylor, the voice of Nebraska Volleyball. Join Lauren Cook West and me on Saturday, September 12th, as the Big Red hosts the Georgia Tech Yellow Jackets. Pre-game coverage begins at 1 p.m. Central Time with the first serve at 2 o'clock. It's a Saturday matinee. 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

B107.3. Hi there, I'm Austin Michael. And a little bit earlier today, I heard about probably the most creative marriage proposal I've ever heard in a long time. It involved a TV and a fake Netflix app. I'll tell you more about that coming up in about 10 minutes. Right now, Selena Gomez.

0: talk about.
1: B107.3. I'm Austin Michael. That's Madonna and Bring Your Love. And speaking of love, a guy named Jared recently proposed to his girlfriend using a fake Netflix app that he had created himself. See, what he did was he had replaced the regular Netflix app on their TV with a fake one. So when she opened it up thinking she was going to watch her favorite show, it looked just like Netflix, but every TV and movie listing were actually clips from their life together. Pretty cool, huh? For instance, you know at the top of the screen where there's usually a big window with one preview at a time? Well, instead of that, Jared put a picture of them on a date with the title, When Jared Met Becca. And it looked like a listing for a movie. He even included the trending now caption there and a summary caption talking about their first date. Then, instead of show previews in the smaller windows below, there were pictures and clips from other moments in their lives together with titles like The Devil Wears Prada over a picture of them on Halloween where she had dressed up like a devil. He had even spliced clips of them into actual movies. All in all, Jared spent 300 hours working on this fake Netflix app as part of his marriage proposal. And, of course, she said yes. Afterwards, Jared said, and I quote, "It ended up taking way more work and becoming a much bigger project than I ever anticipated, but I just wanted her to feel really loved."

0: Nebraska Lottery announces Powerball X's and O's. It's a new game where you pick eight NFL team logos. The starting jackpot is $1 million, with drawings every Sunday. Top prize odds, 1 in 10
1: million. 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
2: Partly sunny, warm, humid, and a bit on the breezy side as we head through your Friday afternoon in Lincoln. Look for high temperatures into the upper 80s to near 90 degrees. Dew points will be in the mid to upper 60s early in the afternoon, but are expected to decrease as we head late this afternoon into this evening. And a south wind will be a bit on the breezy side at 10 to 20 miles an hour, with some gusts as high as 30 miles an hour possible. From the 1011 Severe Weather Center, I'm meteorologist Bill Rentschler.

B107.3, and tomorrow afternoon, Brooke and Adam are hosting Do the Dock at Embassy Suites, Lincoln's biggest pre-game tailgate party. Free to get in. Hundreds of people there. Food, drinks, live music. Echo's going to be playing. Gates open at 2 o'clock. And did I mention, again, free to get in and hang out with everybody. Going to be a lot of fun. Earrings now. It's Malcolm Todd on B107.3.

Larson on today's Variety, B107.3. And Zara says that she agrees with fans who say that ticket prices are getting a little too pricey. But she added, well, you know, with production costs and all that stuff, it's very costly to put on a show. She says, in fact, she barely makes a profit off of every show. Vanessa Carlton now, B107.3.

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You know, it's amazing that he was able to pull through and actually have a career at all. That's Dominic Fike, baby doll on B107.3. He said a couple of times that his mom was a very big heroin addict, albeit a very high-functioning one, but she ended up in jail at least once every year. 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

B107.3. Thank you so much for being with me on this Friday afternoon. I'm Austin Michael, and I have one last chance for you to win a pair of tickets to go see Yachtly Crew. They're going to be at the Lead Center on the 18th, and you can win by playing my brand new game, Is This True About Yachtly Crew? You can play it at the B107.3 Facebook page. It's basically a statement that I posted there about Yachtly Crew. Your job is to tell us whether or not that statement is true or false. And then if you have the correct answer, I'm going to put you into a random drawing on Monday morning for this pair of tickets. Today's statement is this. Yachtly Crew formed after their drummer posted an ad on Craigslist. Is that true or is that false? Take your shot at it. Possibly win a pair of tickets to go see him live at the B107.3 Facebook page. Otherwise, Imagine Dragons coming up. We got some Ella Langley and Panic at the Disco right after this on B107.3.

She is just making a name for herself all over the place. Ella Langley, she's in Texas, on B107.3. They just announced nominations for the 2026 Country Music Association Awards, and she is leading it with 9. The only other person that's even close to her is her mentor, Miranda Lambert, who has 6. Tracy Chapman now.

New Radicals on B107.3 with Game of Love. And a game that we love, Husker Volleyball. More of that coming up tonight at 7 o'clock as the Huskers take on Baylor. Pregame at 6 o'clock. Sean Mendes.

0: And that Taylor Swift is on the charts is a bit overwhelming.
1: It's such a hard thing to wrap your head around. I grew up loving Taylor. 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And so I just think seeing our names next to each other on that list is just so weird.
0: Nice to see that she's still a bit grounded. Mariah Carey now.

0: 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We're in the middle with you.
1: Good afternoon. A smooth start to our commute. No reported accidents or major delays. We do have several construction projects. Do use caution as you move through and around. Keep in mind South 70th and Nebraska Parkway. Lane restrictions in all directions for turn lane construction. South 56th at Old Cheney Road. Lane restrictions for traffic signal work. And eastbound O Street at 40th does run slow. Lane restriction for a water main project. Do watch your speed in our school zones, neighborhoods, and near any school buses.

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2: Good afternoon. A smooth start to our commute. No reported accidents or major delays. We do have several construction projects. Do use caution as you move through and around. Keep in mind South 70th and Nebraska Parkway. Lane restrictions in all directions for turn lane construction. South 56th at Old Cheney Road. Lane restrictions for traffic signal work. And eastbound O Street at 40th does run slow. Lane restriction for a water main project. Do watch your speed in our school zones, neighborhoods, and near any school buses. If you see a trouble spot, call the traffic hotline 402-479-1414. That's a quick check of your time saver traffic.

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I'm Austin Michael. Coming up shortly, our Hollywood headlines. In the headlines tonight, Billy Baldwin recently talked about how he refused to kiss a famous co-star once. The Who and The Wire coming up. And a plane full of celebrities had to make an emergency landing just a couple nights ago. I'll fill you in with the Hollywood headlines coming up in about 8 minutes. Right now, Jennifer Lopez.

0: Josh 685 on the Workday Wrap-Up on today's Variety, B107.3. I'm Austin Michael. Let's go ahead and check in with tonight's Hollywood headlines. So Billy Baldwin recently spoke about a female co-star who he refused to kiss while making a movie back in the 90s, this even though they had four love scenes in the movie. The actress was Sharon Stone. The movie, Silver. Now, Billy said that there was a lot of tension between the two on the set. He said, quote, "There was like a whole month where she wouldn't say hello. She wouldn't say goodbye. She wouldn't say good morning. She wouldn't say good night." So it came time to cut one of the love scenes, and he told the director, "Please don't make me kiss her." And then he wouldn't. Adding fuel to this fire, Sharon Stone had previously claimed that the director had pressured her to sleep with Billy Baldwin in real life so that they would have a better performance. Billy, of course, denied that, and he said he would love to reconcile with Sharon. In other news, several celebrities were on a plane that had to be diverted on Wednesday night. Andrew Garfield, Nick Robinson, adult star Owen Thiel, Love Island contestant Dylan Rona, and singer Mark Amber were on a Delta flight to Los Angeles when this smoky smell started to fill up the cabin. The plane, of course, made an emergency landing and diverted to Albuquerque. They ended up spending 9 hours in the lounge before they got a new flight to Los Angeles. And those are your Hollywood headlines tonight. Let's go ahead and check in with Time Saver Traffic.
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2: As we get into the heart of our drive time, no accidents or major delays. We do have a few volume slowdowns and several construction projects. Keep in mind, South 27th, Nebraska Parkway, all the way to South Street, limited access, and some full closures for a paving project. Old Cheney Road from the Knolls to 27th Street eastbound lane closure for water main work, and Cornhusker 35th to Havelock. Lane closures, lane shifts, and some head-to-head traffic for paving repairs. If you see a trouble spot, call the traffic hotline 402-479-1414. That's another check of your time saver traffic.

B107.3, and just over a half hour till we get to the next Husker volleyball game. Well, pregame at 6 o'clock, game time at 7 o'clock as they take on Baylor tonight. Ed Sheeran now.

0: 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Because life doesn't slow down. We're in the middle with you.
1: Wrapping up our traffic reports, no accidents or major delays. Everybody gets a gold star. We do have a few volume slowdowns and several construction projects. We want to use caution. Keep in mind, Highway 77 or the Homestead Expressway at Warlick Boulevard and West Denton Road, an overpass project with lane restrictions and lane shifts. That area can run slow. Van Dorn, 20th to 17th, westbound lane closure for water main work. And work continues on the I-180 bridges over I-80. Lane restrictions and some head-to-head traffic. Use extra caution in that area. And if you're planning to visit Lincoln for the football game, you will
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1: The Huskers close out a busy week at home. I'm John Baylor, the voice of Nebraska Volleyball. 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Pre-game coverage begins at 1 p.m. Central Time with the first serve at 2 o'clock. It's a Saturday matinee. Do not miss a moment. As the

0: 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It's time for Nebraska Volleyball, brought to you by Emeritus, your guide on a path to a fulfilling life.
1: We know what it takes to win a Big Ten championship. It's not easy. We're not going to back down. We know that we have a target on our back, and we know that it's not going to come easy, but it's definitely our goal to go 4-for-4.
2: Free ball over. Here come the Huskers, up by 2 in the 5th with the ball. The slide. Hit it, Jackson. Kaboom. Locks for the Big Red tonight, 25-18. Huskers sweep their 11th consecutive opponent in Nebraska. Set middle back, Harper, kaboom! Howitzer Harper.
1: For all those little girls, for all the people across Nebraska and across the nation and now across the world that are watching us, it could be their first time, so let's go out and give them a show.
2: Flip over, here come the Huskers. Center jump, Bergen Riley transition, fooled everybody in Lancaster County. She's got her second tick by Olivia. Huskers feed middle back. T. Sigler can only tip it. It drops! Olivia Mount. Huskers on
3: match point. The side, Andy Jackson. Kaboom!
2: Went down in L.A. Victorious yet again. 26 and a
3: broken slide. Andy Jackson. Kaboom! Woo-hoo!
2: Lincoln
3: back. Ryan does Maisie. Perfect pass. Center time.
2: Bergen Riley. Point set match. Big Red. That's perfection. 30-0. She sends the serve across. Helmuth, a good pass. Back set, right side, Lednecki for the match. Kill. A&M defeats Nebraska 15-13 in the fifth.
4: They're pretty motivated, but I also think they've felt disappointment for 3 years in a row. So you want to make sure that how you leave and how we end the season feels great.
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2: Greetings, Nebraska, and welcome inside John Cook Arena within the Bob Devaney Sports Center, Nebraska Innovation Campus, where tonight is number 20 ranked Baylor Bears, 5-1, here to challenge your number one ranked Huskers, 5-0. Well, hello, folks. I'm John Baylor. In Waco, Texas, they like to say, sick 'em Bears. And last night, that's what Baylor did, throttling previously undefeated Georgia Tech in three. Get this, 25-22. 25-18, 25-16, improving with time, hitting 308 for the match. And Ksenia Rachmanchik comes from Belarus with a big arm. 4.5 kills a set. She's a preseason All-Big 12. Then Nadia Johnson, one of three or four freshmen starting, depending on the rotation, added 10 kills and just one error in 23 swings. Their setter was highly recruited out of her hometown of Louisville, Kentucky. Isabella Haggard was a co-freshman of the year last year in the Big East before transferring from Marquette to Baylor. The Bears, number 20 in the country, just the second-ranked team the Huskers have faced all season. Tonight could be competitive. Virginia Adriano thrived last night versus New Mexico. 7 kills, hit 400. Just what Nebraska needs, a potent right side. And Olivia Mauch's artistry from the back row just keeps improving. All-time Nebraska, 32-0, undefeated versus Baylor. But this is a Baylor Bears team that's been to 10 consecutive NCAA tournaments and has been ranked every single week in the ABCA Top 25 since the middle of 2018. Baylor and Nebraska surround the net tonight. You'll hear it on the Huskers Radio Network.
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2: The early match has ended, and Georgia Tech swept New Mexico at this, the Emeritus Challenge, 25-13, 25-16, 25-17. Similar scores as Nebraska's three-set win last night against New Mexico. Georgia Tech hit 448. So, if anything, statistically, their number's a little more impressive than Nebraska last night. And this makes Georgia Tech's loss an evening ago to Baylor even more startling. The Yellow Jackets had won every single match prior to last night, including sweeping Northern Iowa and sweeping Iowa State and winning against Oklahoma in four. And then Baylor faces them on a neutral site last night and wins 3-1. This is a tough Baylor Bear team. 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We always learn more when we bring in former All-American Husker setter Lauren Cook West. Good evening.
14: Good evening, JB, and hello, Husker Nation.
2: Last night, I recall you unable to come up with any critique for Nebraska's effort. Now you've had 22 more hours. Do you still feel the same way?
14: I feel really good about our play last night, and I just hope that carries into tonight. I could see maybe a little more nerves tonight, maybe a little more, you know, some more errors just because players are a little more stressed. This is a top 25 matchup. It's, you know, a ranked opponent. And so that changes the dynamic. And I hope the momentum from last night, the play from last night, carries over into tonight. But I could also see some players just having a tough time carrying that mental load.
2: Boy, it was just impressive across the board. I like to describe it as crazy good. And to do it against a team that you didn't expect to win, but you recognize they've got smaller players. It's a team that would be thrilled, New Mexico, to make the NCAA tournament. But rather than lower your play at all, you really put the hammer down. And the back row play was something to watch. Olivia Mauck digging balls in system, which doesn't happen very often for any program at Nebraska. It's commonplace. Anyway, it was an impressive night. Tonight, though, not only a new night, a different caliber of opponent.
14: more physical team. They're going to run a faster-paced offense. They're going to play a different type of defense, what Nebraska is used to. It's not that man-up defense. So you're really having to shift gears. And Nebraska, I know they did a little bit of prep throughout the week for all the teams that they were going to be facing this weekend, but, you know, they played New Mexico first. So the majority of their preparation and video was on New Mexico. They did a little bit of video in preparation today for Baylor, but you know, they haven't had as much as they did for New Mexico. So how can this team, you know, if you have to make adjustments in match based on what Baylor is doing, you know, how quick can we make those adjustments and continue to follow that game plan? And if we need to veer away from that game plan based on, you know, changes that Baylor is making, you know, how fast can we respond to that? And I think that's going to be one of the biggest keys for tonight.
9: Baylor does not look too imposing on the front line. Their starters go 5'10 on the outside, 6 feet on the outside, 6'2 in the middle, 6'1 in the middle, and then 6'2 on the right. You'd think, okay, they're going to struggle against the 6'2 and much taller Huskers in the front row, but this is a team that's only lost one match all year. It was a three-set loss to Florida. They get a 308 hitting percentage last night against a similarly sized Georgia Tech team. How are they doing it?
14: Well, they run that fast-paced offense, so you're going to see some combination plays, some cross plays. You're going to see them pushing tempo when they're in system, trying to beat the block. They're also really scrappy. You know, they're going to play some good defense. They're going to, you know, make some plays. And they're always a well-coached team. They know what they're doing. They know where they're supposed to be at on the court. They're crafty with their shots. So it's just a really well-balanced team. And, again, I think, you know, Nebraska has prepared for their tendencies. But I could see Baylor trying to switch up their game plan, trying to, you know, maybe try some trick plays to throw out Nebraska's defense off and try and sneak in some kills. And so it's just how can Nebraska respond to changes that are happening throughout the match.
9: Now, the open audition at the opposite position, the right side position, continues. But do you think Virginia separated herself a little bit from Skyler and Ryan Hunter over there last night?
14: JV, you think it's an open audition. I think it's close. I think Virginia has that starting spot. I think based on how Danny reacted to your question about that last night in postgame, I just feel like they're going to continue to stick with Virginia, and they want to build her confidence. You know, she's showing them something in practice that is allowing her to, you know, stay in that starting role. And we're not in practice every day, so we don't see it. You know, we're just seeing a small sample in matches. And you know, she's getting better, and it's, remember, you know, she's coming from Italy. She's played professional foreign volleyball. It's different than it is in the States than it is in Nebraska. And so it took her basically all of last year to adjust to that, and she's continuing to adjust. And so we just need to give her a little bit of grace. I think she's moving in the right direction. The other thing we need to focus on is Bergen and Virginia have changed the set. So Bergen's trying to go quicker and still keep height on the ball because Virginia has such a long reach, but they're trying to quicken up that pace, the set to the right side. So Virginia's trying to hit, you know, her approach is going, she's going faster on her approach. Everything's happening quicker in her mind, and so she's still, in my opinion, adjusting to that and figuring that out, and Bergen as well. You know, as a setter, it's tough to keep tempo and really push the tempo on a set, but still keep that height. And so I think Bergen's adjusting, Virginia's adjusting. They're trying to just fortify that connection, and it's moving in the right direction. Last night was proof of that. She went off. I think you mentioned she had 7 kills, had a really nice attacking percentage, not a lot of errors, and you saw that connection. It looked strong. Virginia was able to move that ball around, and that's why she was so successful.
9: Now, Virginia's 6'5", and Skyler and Ryan are 6'2". Jaden Robinson, 6'3". How big a deal is that if you're playing right side, that you have an extra 2 or 3 inches on some of your teammates?
14: Offensively, I don't think it really makes a difference, but defensively it does. So Virginia's going to put up the biggest block, and she's blocking. When you're a right side blocker, you're blocking against the opposing left sides, which are usually, you know, teams rely on their left sides in system, out of system. They're going to get the majority of the set. So if you have someone like Virginia who can take up a little more space, then she's going to provide a bigger block. And JB, I think that's one of the reasons why she is out there and why they're continuing to let her start, is because she's, you know, a bigger block and one of the better blockers on the team. So it's we can't just look at offense and what's happening with her offensive numbers. You know, it's defense, too. She sets up a really nice block. She takes up a lot of space, and she can shut down opposing left sides.
9: And she has huge hands as well. The Huskers have come out in yellow tops tonight. More on that as we continue here in the pregame. The Baylor Bears in their customary green. When this match begins, it's going to be red versus green. When we continue, Jessica Cootie caught up with Kelly Hunter, fifth year. That's right, fifth year assistant coach for Nebraska. We'll have that conversation. We continue. 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
22: Welcome back into pregame. I'm Justin Cootie. This week, as a part of our weekly series, The Dig, I had a chance to chat with assistant coach Kelly Natter. Here's a portion of that conversation.
23: Lauren Cook-West was very complimentary of the out-of-system attack against DePaul. How did you guys evaluate that?
24: It was really good. A big focus of ours has been out-of-system setting. Just for anyone who watches volleyball knows you're out of system a good portion of the game. Yeah. So we work on that every single day, whether it's a broken down drill or a six on six drill where we're playing each other and one of the balls is always out of system. We try and create that situation and then it organically comes up in practice a lot. So we have been really big on our non-setters. So the liberos, DSs, and even our back row outside stepping in and setting balls rather than Bergen or Campbell sprinting and bump setting. That's a lot harder for them to make that play. So we have been huge on if you're near the ball and it's out of system, call it, step in, set it. And we never want to miss like too far off the net or outside the antenna. Obviously, if you're outside the antenna, you're getting a sliver of the court. So we've been trying to get the ball up to the net and tight. And then from there, the attacker is just being aggressive. It's an intimidating situation where you know where the ball is going. There's four hands right in front of you, but can we still hit it hard and be aggressive and use the block in that situation instead of shying away from the block?
23: You and I have like talked a lot about Lexi Rodriguez is really good at out-of-system setting. How do you feel like Olivia Laney both have grown in that area since they've been here and now heading into year three and four?
24: I think they're very confident stepping in. There's a little bit of that oh no, like we're out of system and like I have to be the one to set the ball, that can happen. But I think I even just like watched the DePaul match back and I saw Lainey step in two or three times and made a note for her on that I love that. And I think it's half the battle is just doing it, stepping in, calling the ball and being confident. But I think they've all worked super hard on their platforms as well as their hands, because the libero can't set with their hands in front of the 10-foot line. So you have to be really good with your platform in those situations. But sometimes it's nice to use your hands. We can run it a little bit quicker if it's not super out of system. But I think they've just worked super hard at it. And whenever we're doing kind of a block burst for all of the attackers, the liberos and DSs are over on another court and we're usually setting. So I think they've put in the hours and they feel confident with it.
23: Danny was saying, too, it's good when you don't notice the libero a lot of the times. And JV was kind of talking about that Olivia seemed to be all over the place, but then she'd come out of nowhere. Why is that important for, or I guess a good thing when you don't notice the libero as much?
24: Yeah, it sounds backwards. Like, oh, I didn't really notice her. But usually if you're in the right spot and you're reading not only the other team's setter, where they're setting the ball, the location of the ball, but also your own defense. What does my block look like? Or did left front pull off for the tip? Are they stuck somewhere and they're not able to go get that tip? So there's a lot of eye work that goes into it to see the situation, and every situation is different. So I think if you're able to read those situations really well and stand in the right spot where you think they're going to hit it, it oftentimes looks easy. So I think all of them have worked super hard on that, but Olivia specifically has worked a ton on just her eye work and taking more balls and being a little bit more vocal. And I think we're really seeing that when she's diving 20 feet away from her base position to go get a free ball that someone else probably should have played. I think she's recognizing those situations and she's able to kind of be everywhere because of that.
23: There's one of the matches in Vegas, too. Danny was so complimentary of Lainey and said she's probably the player of the game. So how does it, when you're talking about matchups and which one might shine against which, is it depend on who you're playing, or how does one shine, I guess, a little bit other? They obviously feed off of each other, mm-hmm. and you guys utilize both. But why does one matchup maybe work better with one than the other?
24: I think it just goes with their strengths and weaknesses. And mm-hmm. Obviously, we're always working on our weaknesses to make them strengths, but it's no secret, like, Lainey's an awesome defender. She's fiery. She flies everywhere. Liv's a very consistent passer. And so those are kind of their strengths. And I think depending on the opponent, if there's a really dominant outside attacker, Lainey's going to get those digs, and she knows that that's kind of her jam. Or if we're playing a team that can serve super tough, we know Liv's going to be pretty consistent. But they both have improved in all areas, and I think it's really cool to see them kind of even out, and that's not the narrative as much anymore that Liv's a great passer and Lainey's a great defender. They're both great players and we need them both. And the cool thing about their position, and Carrie included, they're all so close and they're in it together and they're each other's biggest fans. And we've said it a million times, we need both our DS and our libero, and that can fluctuate who gets more balls even. You never know how many balls you're going to get on defense or serve receive. So it's super important when we have that duo out there, because they can pass and dig everything. And they're just a great little team out there, I think.
23: They are. And I think it's cool, supportive of each other. They are. But that's the whole team, Nate. Mm-hmm. That's how you guys are. But Carrie Leinbach, too, after redshirting last year, we're seeing more of her. She's coming in to serve as well, but got to play against DePaul. How much has she grown since last year going into this year?
24: Yeah, I think she's gotten super consistent. There's always that adjustment period when a freshman comes in, and you get used to the speed of the game, and the strength of the serve is always a really big game changer too for those freshmen. So I think last year she kind of had some ups and downs, some good days and bad days, and now it feels like she comes in and is pretty consistent every single day. And we were on all three of those guys. They had to be better servers, and we're on our whole team about being better servers. So they've definitely improved a lot that way. But I think for Carrie, she comes in with the same mindset, the same attitude every day. There's never a day where I'm thinking, is she okay? Or a day where I'm like, oh, Carrie's like in a really good mood today. It's just very consistent, which I think is a great skill for everyone to have, but especially your libero, because you don't know how many times you're going to touch a ball in a rally. Sometimes it's none. You know, it's very different than what I'm used to with setting. But I think that kind of calm demeanor and just consistent attitude has helped her a ton, and she's improved a lot.
22: 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It's out now on our podcast platforms, on our YouTube channel as well. Got to step aside. More pregame coming up right after this. This is Big Red Volleyball.
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9: Number 12, Penn State, is facing number 4, Stanford, in volleyball tonight. And Penn State won the first two sets over Stanford. And it's 12-8 Lions in the third. Penn State is 13 points away from a surprising sweep over Stanford. Now, you knew it was just a matter of time for Penn State to put it together. Whitney Launstein, the former Huskers, on the outside. Alexis Stuckey is their brand-new transfer from Florida. She's the quarterback. And then, of course, Kennedy Martin makes it all go. One of the great right sides in modern college volleyball. And they look like this is the weekend. They're finally putting it together. The Huskers got a chance to watch them, at least, down in Dallas. That was definitely an early edition of the 2026 Penn State Lions. We learned 2 years ago, never underestimate that program. They look like they are for real. They're in that second group of teams, really behind Kentucky and certainly Pittsburgh and Nebraska, who are your favorites in December. But there's a group of maybe as many as 8 teams, SMU, Penn State, Stanford, who could really get hot. Texas, of course, who could put it all together and threaten. And one of those teams just might be the Baylor Bears, Nebraska's opponent tonight, number 20 in the land. It's time now for our Cornerstone Bank time and temperature. 84 absolutely glorious degrees outside in Lincoln, Nebraska at 6:28 Central Time. 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Baylor started the season out in Hawaii and went 3-0 over University of San Diego. That's legit. They got to a Final Four in 2022. And then Hawaii and then Georgia Southern. So they won on the road in five against Hawaii. Then they took four sets over Georgia Southern, came back and faced North Texas, and then they got number 17 Florida and were swept. So how did number 17 Florida, a very talented team, Nebraska saw in Dallas, sweep Baylor? The head coach shortly will explain it. Ryan McGuire had something to do with a quick return from Hawaii, a quick turnaround, the time change, but also he went with some players in that match that were not fully recuperated from minor injuries. Anyway, it was a flat night at home, no less, for Baylor getting swept on their home floor of the Ferrell Center in Waco, Texas, against the Florida Gators. But that's the story this time of year. Is coaches are trying new combinations and trying to figure out who their starters are. But there is no question that Baylor is going to set Ksenia Brakmanchik a ton tonight. 4.5 kills per set. Big arm on the left side from Belarus. You don't see a lot of Belarusians playing in college volleyball. It's tough to get people out of that country, but also to get them eligible to perform. But, boy, they love her. She's a preseason All-Big 12. Baylor was picked preseason number 4 in the Big 12, and that seems like a underestimation of their abilities. They have started out red hot, specifically yesterday, a surprising 3-set takedown of previously undefeated Georgia Tech. They've got fast arms. They're not the biggest, most imposing players, but they got fast arms. They run a fast offense. They're very organized. They're very well coached. Ryan McGuire knows what he's doing. He's been here for 12 years. That's after he was coaching men's volleyball at the NAIA level. And you can be humbled and learn what it really takes to run a program when you start at a lower level. And the player that makes it all go is their fabulous setter, Isabella Haggard, who's your co-freshman of the year in the Big East, played for Marquette, and decides to leave to come to Baylor. And she is really a fine addition, as she can keep everyone organized. Danny Busboom-Kelly later this hour talking about how when she was at Louisville, she did not recruit Isabella Haggard, even though Isabella Haggard came from Louisville, because you typically, an elite program, recruit a setter every other year. So you've got Bergen Riley, who's a senior. Campbell Flynn is a sophomore. We have a fabulous setter coming in, another South Dakotan, next year, top recruit. Anyway, that's how you normally do it. So Louisville, the Cardinals at that time did not need a setter, but Danny Busboom-Kelly, a lot of respect for Isabella Haggard, who will be setting tonight for the green-clad Baylor Bears, coming off a huge win yesterday against previously unbeaten Georgia Tech. We're going to talk to the Bears' 12th-year head coach, Ryan McGuire, when we come right back. The Big Red getting ready to take on Baylor for the first time since 2021. All-time Nebraska 32-0 against the Bears. But this is a Baylor team that has been ranked every week since mid-2018, and has been to 10 consecutive NCAA tournaments. You'll hear the Bears head coach. We come right back on the Huskers Radio Network.
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2: Welcome back, Bob Devaney Sports Center. Huskers are playing the Baylor Bears. They've been to 10 consecutive NCAA tournaments. The head coach who's overseen all of this success in his 12th season, Ryan McGuire. Coach, I remember Baylor on occasion would have a nice team and go to the NCAA tournament, maybe even win an NCAA tournament game. You've gone to 10 NCAA tournaments in a row. You've been ranked every week since the middle of 2018. What are one or two principles that you have implemented that have really been the cause of this success?
14: Yeah, I think we really stress great leadership, and best leaders are servants. So just the unselfish desire to serve one another. I think so our culture has always been strong, and it's carried us through the storms that every team has when there's injuries, there's ups and downs. Respond well from victories, and just maintain a high level of play.
2: When you say each of your players are servants, how does that manifest? How do these players care for each other?
14: Yeah, I think, you know, the position group specifically want their whole group to do well. So we look at like our liberos, they're all, you know, they're not trying to be better than the next person. They're trying to be better than they were the day before. But they're also trying to raise the level of play for the person they're training with. So like, when we're looking at stats, it's not successful if you go up. But, hey, is the rest of your group going up as well?
2: I saw that you call your littles, the smaller back row players, ninjas. What's that about?
14: Yeah, you know, they're helping us get kills. Like, you don't get kills without the ninjas. People just don't realize it's them that's doing the work, doing it. So it's easier, faster for me to say just call them ninjas. They like it. Then, you know, defensive specialists just takes too long to roll off. So, yeah, we call them ninjas.
2: You come from the NAIA ranks, men's. You just hired an associate head coach, has the same background. What about that background do you think is a great background for success at this level?
14: Well, when you're an NAIA coach, you're doing everything. You know, you're the academic advisor. You're the bus driver. You're the blocking coach, the setting coach. So Jared brings us a wealth of knowledge and experience. And then when you're, you know, on the men's side, like the women's game is just as physical and is maybe a year or two behind kind of what you're seeing international men and our collegiate men are doing. So the physicality of it is really important. And, you know, for him specifically, understanding blocking and schemes, it's been a great pick, great hire. Really pleased to have him. He does. He reminds me of a 2.0 version of myself, kind of going through the same journey I went on many moons ago.
2: You have a fabulous sophomore class and a fabulous freshman class. So recruiting obviously is going very well. But my guess is you cross paths often with SMU, TCU, Texas, of course, Texas A&M. Has the emergence of Texas A&M and SMU volleyball and even TCU volleyball made your recruiting job harder?
14: Recruiting is hard wherever you're at, whenever you're at. And volleyball in Texas is phenomenal. So a lot of great homegrown kids. You know, maybe they go and leave or whatever. I think there's just, you know, if we don't get them the first time through, then there's more options for the ones that want to come back home. But, you know, SMU and TCU, Sam Jason, former assistant to Baylor, were a big part of our success through that run as well. So I know they're coaching and training and bringing their unique style, but also, you know, we're like-minded in those same virtues that we talked about, that servant leadership as well. And I've known Jamie for a long time at A&M, way back on the men's side, USA gym. Clearly he's got a lot of experience. So great people, but also great coaches, tacticians in there.
2: Ryan McGuire, 12th season head coach of Baylor. What happened against Florida in that top three set loss?
14: Yeah, we were really flat. I don't know if it was the Hawaii hangover with time changed a little bit. I think, you know, we had some people that have been out. I might have rushed them back onto the court and just weren't battle tested there. And it's, you know, this group's young. And it's, you know, splitting hairs a little bit with lineup because the positions are also pretty competitive. But love what we did last night, Georgia Tech, and want to carry that momentum moving forward.
2: Now, this team has a ton of potential. I want your thoughts on what that potential in December might be. Like, what would you be disappointed with? Just a first round of appearance or second round? Or you just don't think that way? You're week to week.
14: We're week to week, but we want to make a deep run. Like I said, all those freshmen last year, now sophomores, are just going to grow. But we're still starting three freshmen, you know, last night. So they're going to be a lot different by the time the end of the season hits as well.
2: What were your impressions of this facility, this crowd last night, and what do you have to do tonight to win?
14: Yeah, been here before. I love it here. 3-0 personally here. So good vibes. I think our girls are really good as far as battle. Like, outside forces really. As the other day, I don't feel like really impacts them there. But we got to do everything well tonight. We got to be aggressive and good and efficient from the service line. We got to be just as physical. Nebraska's very physical. So, you know, both teams at some point are going to hit high hands, and we got to hit their high hands. We got to make sure our hands are high enough to slow it down.

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2: 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And Jared has $300 down on a parlay.
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5: Time now for Nebraska Lottery scoreboard. 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The starting jackpot, $1 million with drawings every Sunday. Top prize odds, 1 in 10 million. What's the scoreboard? They're in set 3. Penn State's up 2-0 over number 4, Stanford, and number 12. Penn State leads 23-19 in the third, seemingly on the verge of a sweep. Lauren Cookwest, it's typical of the early season, and that is you see a lot of surprising outcomes. We've seen it, I'd say yesterday, Baylor, 3-set sweep over Georgia Tech was a mild surprise, not the ultimate verdict, but the fact it was so fast and in 3 sets. What kind of weight should we give these outcomes in early September?
6: JV, I don't think these surprising outcomes happen just in preseason. I think you see some of it happen during conference season as well and then into the postseason. And I just think, preseason is everyone's still trying to figure things out. You know, you have transfers that are coming in. You have new freshmen. Everyone has a new dynamic, and it takes a while to settle in. I mean, take Penn State, for example. Look at all the new players that they've added to their roster and new faces that are out on the court for them. So I think you give everyone preseason, and then I think these surprising outcomes, when they happen in conference season, that's when they're really a surprise, because you kind of know what to expect from every team and what who their starters are and what kind of team they are and how they play and how they whether they should win or lose. And so I think it doesn't really surprise me until conference play. But you still get a few upsets here and there. But preseason, it's all out the window. Someone could beat Nebraska and I wouldn't be surprised. You know, an unranked opponent could beat Nebraska and I wouldn't be surprised. It's just preseason. Crazy things can happen.
5: Penn State is in that conversation for this year's Texas A&M, a team no one thought would win it all at the end, but got really hot and just kept building and building throughout October and November and was such a strong team at the end. And now it is final. Penn State has swept number 4 Stanford tonight. Nebraska comes out in yellow jerseys. Occasionally the Red Sox wear yellow jerseys. Not exactly sure why. Why, Lauren, are the Huskers in yellow warm-up jerseys tonight?
6: So it's just for warm-ups, and they're yellow gold, and it's part of the statewide Go Gold campaign. So it's an initiative in partnership with local charity Angel Among Us and Her.Sports. They're working together to put this on, and it raises awareness and funds Nebraska families that are fighting pediatric cancer. And September is the month to nationally highlight childhood cancer. And actually, JB, Nebraska is participating alongside more than 50 volleyball programs across the state. So every participating team wears the exact same unified warm-up jersey during their designated September matches to connect sports across the state for one unified cause. So just a really cool cause. Hopefully it makes a big impact. I mean, Nebraska volleyball, I think that's a great place to, if you want to spread awareness and make people notice something, you do it with Nebraska volleyball.
5: A lot of eyeballs on Nebraska volleyball. The back of these gold jerseys says, "We care about kids, go gold." Great cause. All right, Lauren, Baylor is in town, and they just finished.

0: their warm-ups, and they've got some real leapers on this team. And they run a fast offense, are organized with a great setter and a conventional defense, unlike what New Mexico did last night. Nebraska trying to make it 6-0 in this young season. How important is it for the Huskers to finally see some real adversity? No opponent has scored more than 20 points in any set so far in 2026 against the Huskers.
1: I would love to see them lose a set tonight. I know that sounds awful, but JB, they have to be tested. And otherwise, you know, we're going to end up like last season where suddenly, you know, they are being tested and they don't know how to respond or how to react, and it's another Texas A&M match. So I would love to see maybe them, they lose a set tonight, or it's really close. You know, maybe it's 26-24 to finish a set. But either way, I just think Nebraska needs a test. They need some competition. They need to be stressed. They, you know, put them in situations where they're going to have to adjust. They're going to have to fight through it. You know, maybe I could see Baylor going on some runs tonight. How does Nebraska respond to that? And I just think Baylor is a potential team that could really test Nebraska, and I hope that they play at a really high level so they're able to do that.
0: Last year, the Huskers went 5 against Kentucky in Nashville, reverse swept the Wildcats, and then went 5 against Creighton. But the conference season is what really let the Huskers down. Is that they mowed down the whole Big Ten. Only one set was lost in 20 matches. That was at UCLA. And the non-conference is typically when the Huskers get challenged. But this year, Texas was missing a starter, Abby Vanderwall, and the Huskers are just playing high, high caliber volleyball. So it's an open question. Is it Nebraska just playing at a superior level than almost anyone in the country right now? Or are these teams not able to play their best? They seem to be a little intimidated, unable to keep up with the speed of Nebraska. Perhaps a combination of the both of them. But come December, you know the Huskers will get challenged. Getting a little sense of that prior to that will be helpful. Nebraska and the Baylor Bears. Huskers just finished their pre-warm-ups. Here comes the Bears for theirs. And they like to hold their hands in a claw formation, part of the Sikkim Bears branding of Baylor volleyball. And this is a program that historically at times would have a good year, but maybe make the second round of the tournament. This is a team with designs of making a Elite Eight this year. We're going to get a good look at them as the Huskers have a ranked opponent in town. When we continue, we'll talk to the head coach of Nebraska volleyball, Danny Busbum Kelly. It's all straight ahead. The Huskers and Baylor. This is Big Red Volleyball.
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2: Welcome back. Nebraska is playing the Baylor Bears. Huskers all-time undefeated against Baylor, 32-0 the last time we played them, 2021. However, this is a successful program. They've been ranked every week since the middle of 2018. They've been to 10 consecutive NCAA tournaments. And as we speak, ranked number 20 in the country, fresh off a three-set win over Georgia Tech. My name is John Baylor. Here's the head coach of Nebraska Volleyball, Danny Busboom Kelly. You've had a little less than 24 hours to digest last night's three-set win over New Mexico. As you peek back at the film, what'd you see?
11: Honestly, I didn't watch much of our film. I watched a lot more of Baylor film.
2: You're ready to move on from the New Mexico match.
11: Yes, I'm ready to move on. I thought we played really well. I don't need to watch video to confirm that.
2: I think Virginia's going to want to watch a video.
11: I bet she already watched her swings.
2: So the players got video, and they got to see the breakdown of when they were involved, and they probably watched that.
11: Yes, they did.
2: When they weren't in the red therapy training room. Are they using that a lot? And also the massage room. Are they using that a lot, too?
11: Yes, they are using the massage room. I've heard they love that, red therapy. Some of them are dabbling in it, but they're not supposed to do that as their only form of recovery, so we don't want them to overdo it.
2: And they've got the ice baths down there, too, right?
11: Ice baths, massages, sleep. Actual sleep is the best recovery, for those of you that didn't know.
2: I hear Olivia loves the massage chair.
11: She probably does. I don't know.
2: Do you ever have trouble getting them out there to play? Like, guys, hello, can we please leave the comfort of this locker room?
11: Not yet, but I'm loving it because they love to hang out in there, and it's just a nice and relaxing place to be.
2: On occasion, I peek at this thing called social media. You never get the time back. But anyway, I saw a video of them when they saw the locker room for the first time, like way back in June. That was so cool.
11: Super cool. And just way overdue. You know, we have amazing facilities, always have, but the locker room hadn't been touched since Devaney opened back in whatever year that was. And so it was overdue, furniture overdue, and they needed a place where they could just kind of make their own.
2: And I saw a couple players hugging the athletic director that day. Were they hugging you too? Was everyone getting hugs?
11: They weren't hugging me, and I'm pretty disappointed. I had a lot to do with the design of the place. I mean, I did not pay for it, but...
2: Danny Busboom Kelly, give us an example of one or two design choices you made.
11: Pretty much the whole team lounge and the locker room.
2: All right, Danny Busboom Kelly, the Huskers are playing the Baylor Bears here tonight. You got a chance to watch them yesterday. How impressed were you?
11: Super impressed. I think this is a team that is really good right now. They're going to be even better as the season goes on. They've got some young players that are super dynamic and definitely one of, I would say, you know, I'm not looking ahead too far, but one of the more athletic teams that will play all season.
2: They're starting four sophomores and a freshman. This is a youth movement.
11: For sure. And these are all some pretty big name recruits, so just really impressed with them.
2: What's one thing in particular that is concerning as the head coach of their opponent tonight, Nebraska?
11: You know, I think number six is the type of player that can go off and, you know, really make a difference. You know, their setter's from Louisville. I think she does a really nice job. But the opposite, too, she was a big, big-time recruit, and she's a high flyer. So when you have those high flyers, you might be doing everything right, and you still can't stop them. So if she gets hot, she's pretty good.
2: Do you remember with some pain the setter's choice to leave Louisville and head to Baylor?
11: Well, we had a setter committed in that class when I was at Louisville, but she was a big name, and the best thing about her is just her competitive spirit.
2: That's Danny Busboom Kelly. Her Huskers getting ready to take on the Baylor Bears. Stay right there. Part two of this conversation when we return. 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
0: Welcome back to the Devaney Center. The Big Reds getting ready to take on the Baylor Bears. We talked for a moment about Olivia's affection for the massage chairs downstairs, but how well is she playing right now? Not just last night, but her body of work this fall.
11: Liv's doing great, and we really saw that start this spring. I thought she really just took a jump in her court presence, which allowed her to make, you know, more defensive plays, and we really are pushing her to continue to be super aggressive in serve receive. So we don't want her to think as much about her numbers. We want her to think about, like, taking as many balls as possible, because she's obviously an amazing passer.
0: So half the court, maybe.
11: Yes, half the court.
0: At least.
11: I mean, the whole thing.
0: We got three people back there.
11: We don't need them.
0: Are you going to try to pass with two?
11: No, we're not.
0: But someone's passing a sixth. Someone's passing 2 sixths, and Olivia's passing 3 plus 6ths.
11: Exactly. Thanks for the math.
0: Now, I saw Lainey yesterday do a dig from her opposite hip. Do players typically have a favorite hip when they're digging and passing?
11: I think some do, but, you know, Lainey and Liv, I'd say, are pretty good on both hips. And outsides typically like their left hip more, but I don't know. I feel like now the serving is so fast and defense is so fast, you got to be pretty good at both. Back in the day, you could, I think, maneuver which hip you wanted more. It doesn't really work anymore.
0: Is Baylor the most talented team you faced this year, or is that Texas?
11: That's tough. That's tough. I'd say Texas probably has more talent, but Baylor might be a better team currently. I don't know. We'll see. I think Baylor got challenged by Florida. You know, Florida swept them just a couple weeks ago. But I thought Baylor sweeping Georgia Tech was a huge win for them, and they looked great.
0: Keys for Nebraska tonight.
11: But we really want to attack behind the setter, so get Andy and Manaya going on slides, and Virginia, you know, it'd be great to get her hot early. And then we really want to attack their setter and expose, you know, some of their size. Like I said, they're super athletic, but they're high flyers, so it takes them a while to get up there.
0: That's Sandy Bosom Kelly, her Huskers, your Huskers, getting ready to face the number 20 ranked Baylor Bears. Let's get you the starting lineups and the first serve. It's all when we return. 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